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3: I hate people that drop litter. Really makes me angry. There's no shortage of bins around. Although, I'm going to say my piece on bins. Those new style bins that have the thing that you pull out.
4: Oh, yeah.
3: Is it me or I don't like touching a bin? Because right. 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And you've got to actually pull this handle that all kinds of skanky people have touched. And it could have like rubbish residue on it. No, not for me. I'd rather take it home with me and put it in my own bin, which doesn't get collected often enough.

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0: I've had a couple of mates.
1: Oh, shall we do some adverts and then come back?
0: Yeah.
1: Yeah, right, so...
0: Cut me off there, didn't he?
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3: 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I'm at least a mile away and I can see the smoke.
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0: So we need a new jingle, Ellie. 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

0: You see there? There was two adverts there that are labelled up. Let's have a look. Government ad. And this has come on. We've got four of them now. This, that must be updated by the big boss. I wonder if we've got to do government ads to appease the government to keep Ali out of prison.
1: अपने कारोबार को कामयाबी की बुलंदियों पर ले जाने के लिए एडवर्टाइज कीजिए आप अपने आवाज एफएम पर लाइव नशरियात के अलावा आवाज सुना जा रहा है इंटरनेट पर दुनिया भर में स्पॉन्सर कीजिए अजान या फिर रंगारंग पंजाबी उर्दू पश्तो या हिंदी प्रोग्राम्स आवाज रेडियो पर और पहुंचाइए दुनिया के कोने कोने में आप अपनी आवाज आवाज एफएम के साथ
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4: Yo, it's Ty and it's Sam, and we're up on the Waz. We're here and we're loving it, and we're thinking about the people, we think about the fans, we think about everybody in the land.
5: Yeah, we're here at a Waz FM. Yeah, we're at a Waz. The presenter come here laying facts, and that's that Asian youth don't have enough opportunity to do what they want in the UK, and that's not right, because it's the freedom of land. Can you speak to my man? But I'll speak to your man. Nah. 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
4: Peace out from Ty and Sam. Big up, Awaz.
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7: In Britain today, we all know that many, many people are trapped behind the wheel of a car. 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
12: जब आप अपनी कम्युनिटी में घर में लगने वाली आग, कार एक्सीडेंट या किसी और इमरजेंसी के तबाह कुन नतायज के बारे में सुनते हैं तो आप जरूर सोचते होंगे कि काश आप इससे बचने के लिए कुछ कर सकते। बतौर एक फायर 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
1: Hello, my name is Ursula in Southampton calling you. 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
2: 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Yeah. 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

hop on. The Retro Rickshaw is here and it's taking you on a ride to the greatest hits of all time. 90s Bollywood bangers by Bombay Vikings and Kumar Sanu. 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All in one

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6: Hello, I'm calling from Stockholm, Sweden. 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I just want to say it's amazing to hear your voice on the radio. I'm so proud of you. I love you. I miss him. And I'm so excited to come to Southampton

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0: 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Do you want me to do it again?
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1: Assalamu alaikum. My name is Isra. 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
3: 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We're on the way.
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0: 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See, we can do all in this show. We can do it all in this show.
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1: In Britain today, we all know that many, many people are trapped behind the wheel of a car. 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

0: हाँ जी, कोई नहीं, फिर कर लो।
1: You see there, there was two adverts there that are labelled up. 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
5: 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We're on the way.
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0: I cannot figure out how to stop the genre of Pakistan pop playing in one of these feeders. So we may have to skip a few advert breaks or something. I don't know what we're going to have to do here, but we'll persevere on. But
1: I've just noticed your phone there, that BT one.
0: The old school
1: That's
0: one.
1: That's a nice phone.
0: That's
1: isn't
0: the studio phone.
1: That's right, isn't it?
0: We don't turn that on.
1: Yeah. Does that? What number's that then?
0: Well, you put it on here.
1: Yeah.
0: On this feeder. But if you look behind, it says Mic Live. When the phone rings, that flashes up green. And then you're like, you have to put everything on hold, speak to someone. I just don't know what's going on. It's just
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0: 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And let's get into it.
1: Oh baby, when you talk like that, you make a woman go mad.
0: Do you like the voice? 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

0: I don't think there's any love lost between those two.
1: In Britain today, we all know that many, many people are trapped behind the wheel of a car. We ask which is the best way to reach them. Let's see the figures. Look at that. 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By contrast, only 300 are reading their newspapers whilst at the wheel. All of them cabbies. Overwhelming evidence that for the motorist, radio is the route that's right.
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7: We've left a bit of paper. It's that taskmaster Ali, the station manager, cracking the whip, saying it can't just be you two talking nonsense all week.
8: That's right. Yeah.
7: You need to get someone else to talk nonsense
8: exactly
7: with you.
8: With us.

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1: Friend of the show.
0: Friend of the show. She's one of the 900 that listens. She's big shout out to Yang.
2: Hello, there's a big fire in the Enterprise Center in Hammersley.
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2: All right, it's a big one. 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
5: 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We're on the way.
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8: This is Ross and Arlo. We're loving all the tunes in the car. We've just come back from Southampton Hospital, where they fixed Arlo's arm in the hospital there. And we'd like you to play a tune for everyone else recovering with the great teams there. Keep up the amazing tunes.

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0: Hey, Ryan, show me around the song before we hit the stage, quickly.
1: 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Let's do it.
0: Let's do it, man.
1: Icky, chuck it in, bro.
0: Chuck it in, bro.
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0: gotta tell me. Assalamu alaikum. It's really nice to listen to your show. Some of the stuff you talk about is very intellectual in different languages, but I get the gist of most of it, and I like listening to the different tunes
1: that
0: you
1: play. In Britain today, we all know that many, many people are trapped behind the wheel of a car. We ask which is the best way to reach them. Let's see the figures. Look at that. An enormous 14 million of them are listening to commercial radio. By contrast, only 300 are reading their newspapers whilst at the wheel. All of them cabbies. Overwhelming evidence that for the motorist, radio is the route that's right.
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0: Any issues we have technically is always me. 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

0: Sahara drums, from Kingston to the Nile. 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
3: In Britain today, we all know that many, many people are trapped behind the wheel of a car. 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

my name is Hira Singh, and I have my son birthday today, and I for my son his song for Nusrat Fateh Ali Khan. 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
4: 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Mom ka.
5: Thank you, Mom.
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7: I cannot figure out how to stop the genre of Pakistan pop playing in one of these feeders. So we may have to skip a few advert breaks or something. I don't know what we're going to have to do here, but we'll persevere on. But
5: I've just noticed your phone there, that BT one.
7: The old school
5: That's
7: one.
5: That's a nice phone.
7: That's
5: isn't
7: a studio
5: it?
7: Phone.
5: That's right, isn't it?
7: We don't turn that on.
5: Yeah. Does that? To. What number's that then?
7: Well, you put it on here.
5: Yeah.
7: On this feeder. But the if you look behind, it says Mic Live. When the phone rings, that flashes up green.
5: Ah.
7: And then you're like, you have to put everything on hold, speak to someone. I just don't know what's going on. It's just confusing.
8: In Britain today, we all know that many, many people are trapped behind the wheel of a car. We ask which is the best way to reach them. Let's see the figures. 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
11: 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I'm at least a mile away.
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1: From Woodmill to Woolston, from Netley to Northam, this is our

0: I've still haven't figured out that, so I still can't get to the adverts, so I'm not really sure.
1: We got enough adverts, have we?
0: I'm supposed to, but
1: yeah.
0: All I keep hearing is that I just keep getting...
1: Oh, you're still getting that?
0: Still getting that.
1: Still getting the Pakistan pop.
0: This is... Genre, India, Gina Haitat Hokdal. It's come out in 2014. Title is Uti Dil Mine. So yeah, it's the greatest hits of Indian pop list of 2014. So
1: 2014, what a great year for Indian pop.
0: I know, it was up there.
1: Yeah.
0: It was really good. What was your favourite from that year?
1: My favourite was Jai Ho.
0: Oh,
1: Jai Ho. From Slumdog.
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0: Hello friends, my name is Rahi Baines and I've come to remind you to listen to my radio show Kinare Kinare every Tuesday between 11 a.m. and 1 p.m. As usual, there is loads of music, masti and manoranjan for you. 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

Good morning and welcome to Kinare Kinare. My name is Rohi Baines. Now you have my company for the next 2 hours. What's going to happen in Kinare Kinare today? I will tell you as we go along. But first of all, let me say a big thank you to Ali Sahib, who's been entertaining you in his show Cafe Awaaz since 10 o'clock this morning. He has vacated this hot seat for me, and he himself has gone to have his well-earned cup of tea and a biscuit. And now I will entertain you until 1 o'clock. First of all, let's listen to a thought-provoking song.

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1: Kisi ki muskurahaton pe ho nisar, kisi ka dard mil sake to le udhar. Kisi ke waaste ho tere dil mein pyar, bas jeena isi ka naam hai. This beautiful thought-provoking song was sung by none other than yours truly, Rahib. You are listening to my magazine show Kinare Kinare, and this is Awaaz FM. In about 10 minutes' time, we'll have some chutkle, some funny anecdotes with Kapil Sharma. But before that, here is a duet sung by Kumar Sanu and Lata Mangeshkar, taken from the film Dushman, which was released in 1998. Pyar ko ho jaane do. The music is composed by Uttam Singh, and Anand Bakshi wrote the lyrics for it. This song was picturized on Kajol and Sanjay Dutt. Enjoy this Pyar Bhara Do Gana.

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1: Pyar Ko Ho Jaane Do. This beautiful romantic song was sung by Kumar Sanu and Lata Mangeshkar from the film Dushman. You are listening to my magazine show Kinare Kinare and I am Rahi Baines. Kinare Kinare comes to you here on Awaaz FM every Tuesday from 11 o'clock in the morning until 1 o'clock in the afternoon. Let's listen to one more song and then we'll have some chutkle with Kapil Sharma. Here is another duet, but this time sung by Asha Bhosle and Kishore Kumar, taken from the film Apraadh, which was released in 1972. Tum Mile Pyar Se Mujhe Jeena Gawara Hua. The music is composed by Kalyanji Anandji and Indiwar wrote the lyrics for it. Enjoy yet another romantic song.

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That was Kapil Sharma talking about guests and vedle people, idle people. You are listening to my magazine show Kinare Kinare. I am Rahi Baines, and this is Awaaz FM. 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In about 10 minutes time, we'll have our segment called Zara Hatke, Off the Beaten Track. In this part of my show, I try and present to you a rather unusual piece of music, something you normally do not hear in the main media. That is coming up shortly. But before that, let's listen to Lata Mangeshkar and Kishore Kumar singing from the film Gambler, which was released in 1971. Apne honton ki bansi bana le mujhe. The music is composed by Sachin Dev Barman and Rajinder Krishan wrote the lyrics for it. This song was picturized on Devanand and Zahida. Enjoy.

0: From Merrioak to Mayfield, from Bitton to Bassett, this is Ours FM.
1: Apne honton ki bansi bana le mujhe. This beautiful duet was sung by Lata Mangeshkar and Kishore Kumar and was taken from the film Gambler. Now it's time for Zara Hatke off the beaten track. In this part of my show, I present to you a rather unusual piece of music, something you normally do not hear in the social media. And today I have selected a song called Teri Meri Kahani, sung by Renu Mandal and Himesh Reshmiya. And this song is from the film Happy, Hardy and He. The story behind this is that Himesh Reshmiya saw Renu Mandal singing on a railway platform, and she was singing beautiful with a lovely voice. So he invited her into the studio and recorded this song, and the song appeared in the film Happy, Hardy and He. You also enjoy this lovely lady's, Renu Mandal's, beautiful voice. Here it is.

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1: Teri Meri Kahani. The singers were Renu Mandal and Himesh Reshmiya, and this song was taken from the film Happy, Hardy and He. You are listening to my magazine show Kinnare Kinnare. I am Rahi Bains and this is Awaz FM.
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1: I would also like to add here that for the benefit of our listeners living in South Asian countries like India and Pakistan, Awaz Karaoke Club is also repeated every Wednesday at 8 o'clock in the morning according to the UK time. So remember, Awaz Karaoke Club repeated every Wednesday at 8 a.m. according to the UK time. This is Awaz FM and you are listening to my magazine show Kinnare Kinnare, and I am Rahi Bains. In about 10 minutes time, we'll have some Sher Shairi with Anjum Rehbar. But before that, Badalon mein chup raha hai chand kyun. Here's a duet sung by Alka Yagnik and Kumar Sanu, and this song is taken from the film Phir Teri Kahani Yaad Aayi, which was released in 1993. The music is composed by Anu Malik and Qatil Shafai wrote the lyrics for it. This song was picturized on Rahul Roy and Pooja Bhatt. Enjoy.

0: How do you say it? A was or a was?
1: Badlon mein chup raha hai chand kyun? Alka Yagnik and Kumar Sanu were singing from the film Phir Teri Kahani Yaad Aayi. Let's listen to one more song and then we'll have some sher o shaayari. Here is a duet sung by Asha Bhonsle and Kishore Kumar, taken from the film Zakhmi, which was released in 1975. Jalta hai jiya mera bhigi bhigi raaton mein. The music is composed by Bapi Lahiri and Gohar Kanpuri wrote the words for it. This song was picturized on Rina Roy and Rakesh Roshan. Enjoy yet another Pyar Bhara Dogana.

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1: That was Anjum Rehber reading her poem called It Is Difficult to Wait for Your Loved Ones. You are listening to my magazine show Kinare Kinare and I am Rahi Baines. Kinare Kinare comes to you here on Awaaz FM every Tuesday from 11 o'clock in the morning until 1 o'clock in the afternoon. In about 10 minutes' time, around about 12 o'clock, we'll have the Birthday Bash. Birthday Bash is whereby I mention the names of all my Facebook friends who had their birthdays in the last 7 days since last Wednesday. And before that, let's listen to Asha Bhonsle and Kumar Sanu singing from the film Dil Ka Kya Kasoor. This film was released in 1992 and the name of the song is Mera Sanam Sabse Pyara Hai. The music is composed by Nadeem Shravan and Samir wrote the words for it. This song was picturized on Divya Bharti and Prithvi. Enjoy this lovely Pyar Bhara Do Gana.

0: Here I am, Southampton, South UK. It's Ned, and he's on the radio today. My name is Rapper Ned, and I'm here to say, tune into Was FM, okay?
1: Excellent. No, excellent.
2: Sikha nahi sabak tune pyar ka. Lata Mangeshkar was singing from the film Sapno Ka Sauda. Now it's time for the Birthday Bash. Birthday Bash is whereby I mention the names of all my Facebook friends who had their birthdays in the last 7 days since last Wednesday. Last Wednesday was the birthday of Mindy Sandhu, who turned 46 and lives in Fresno, California, and Meena Vashisht, who lives in Southampton. On Thursday was the birthday of Kay Hunjan, who lives in Leicester, Kayar Raghavan, who turned 74 and lives in London, Madan Mohan, who turned 58 and lives in Mumbai, Naveed Ahmed, he lives in London, Shakil Malik, who turned 51, and Raj Singh, who lives in Southampton. On Friday was the birthday of Venkata Ramana Gaddi, who lives in Kakinada in India, and Vini Nair, who turned 80. On Saturday was the birthday of Ashok Sargam, who turned 39 and lives in Jalalabad, India, Jay Patel, who lives in Pinner, London, Sarla Sachdev, who lives in London, and Pankhuri Verma, who lives in Reading. On Sunday was the birthday of Yogesh Nakarji, who lives in Pinner, London, Ashish Jingran, who lives in Montego Bay in Jamaica, Amin Daya, who turned 69 and lives in Mombasa, Kenya, Jesse Premi, who turned 68 and lives in London, Nidhi Chagar, who turned 41 and also lives in London, and another person who also lives in London is Paresh Dattan. On Monday was the birthday of Jasbir Hanspal, who turned 77, and Leslie Pearson, who turned 69. Today, Tuesday, four of you have your birthdays today. Rashmi Patel, who lives in London, Madhubala Mandal, who also lives in London, Sarah Kakkar, who turns 63 today and lives in London, and Lali Sokhi, who turns 69 and lives in Nuneaton. Well, let's clear our throats and sing them all our favorite happy birthday song. Are you ready? Here we go!

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1: It's party time, Peg Pa Mitra. This beautiful Bhangra number was sung by Jesse Premi of the Premi Group. You are listening to my magazine show, Kinare Kinare. I am Rahi Baines, and this is Awaz FM. Kinare Kinare comes to you here on Awaz FM every Tuesday from 11 o'clock in the morning until 1 o'clock in the afternoon.
2: दोस्तों, मैं हूं सीमा सरगम। मेरा प्रोग्राम आवाज कैरियोकी क्लब सुनना न भूलिए, जो कि हर संडे शाम 6 बजे से 8 बजे तक आवाज एफएम पे ब्रॉडकास्ट किया जाता है। इस प्रोग्राम में आप ही की आवाज में गाए हुए कैरियोकी गीत पेश किए जाते हैं। अपने गीत भेजने के लिए व्हाट्सएप का ये नंबर जरूर नोट कर लें। नंबर है 07784691440। रिमेम्बर, आवाज कैरियोकी Club every Sunday 6 to 8 p.m.
1: I would also like to remind you that for the benefit of our listeners living in South Asian countries like India and Pakistan, Awaz Karaoke Club is also repeated every Wednesday at 8 o'clock in the morning according to the UK time. So remember, Awaz Karaoke Club repeated every Wednesday at 8 a.m. according to the UK time. This is Awaz FM and you are listening to my magazine show Kinare Kinare. I am Rahi Baines. Let's listen to one more song and then we'll have a Bollywood biography. Here is a duet sung by Anwar and Asha Bhonsle, taken from the film Ahista Ahista, which was released in 1981. Nazar se phool chunti hai nazar, mohabbat rang lati hai magar, Ahista, Ahista. The music is composed by Khayyam and Nida Fazli wrote the words for it. This song was picturized on Kunal Kapoor and Padmini Kolhapur. Enjoy it.

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1: Chandni Raat Hai, Tu Mere Saath Hai. Kavita Krishnamurti and Abhijit were singing from the film Baghi, A Rebel for Love. Now it's time for our friendly quiz called Name the Film. Film ka naam kya hai? In this quiz, I play to you the title music of a film, and all you have to do is identify the film. Mind you, because this is a friendly quiz, I will give you some clues as well to help you. Today's title music comes from a film which was released in 1970. The music was composed by Madan Mohan, and the main film stars were Rajkumar, Priya Rajvansh, Pran, Prithviraj Kapoor and Tuntun. But remember, the main clues are in the music itself. So listen carefully and here it is.

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1: I think it was quite easy today, wasn't it? Well, I'll give you the clues just once again. The film was released in 1970. Madan Mohan wrote the music for it, and the main cast of the film was Rajkumar, Priya Rajvansh, Pran, Prithvi Raj Kapoor, and Tuntun. Because this is a friendly quiz, I will give you the answer after playing one more song. But meanwhile, you keep thinking. So let's listen to Shreya Ghoshal and Sonu Nigam singing from the film Aaja Nachle, which was released in year 2007. Saleem Suleiman wrote the

music for it, and the lyrics were written by Piyush Mishra. On the big screen, we saw Konkana Sen Sharma and Kunal Kapoor doing the lip sync. You enjoy this beautiful romantic song. At the end of it, I will give you the answer to our friendly quiz.

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1: Ishq Hua Hai. Shreya Ghoshal and Sonu Nigam were singing from the film Aaja Nach Le. Well, how did you do with the quiz? Were you able to work out the name of the film by listening to the title music? Here is the answer. The name of the film is Heer Ranjha, Heer Ranjha. Did you get it right? If you did, then you definitely deserve a pat on the back and a big shabash. But if you got it wrong, oh well, never mind. Better luck next time.
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0: 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A was? Or a waz?
1: Pehla pehla pyar ka ishara. Kaho ji dekha hai kabhi? Mohammed Rafi and Lata Mangeshkar were singing from the film College Girl, which was released in 1960. Shankar Jaikishan wrote the music for it and Rajendra Krishan the lyrics. This song was picturized on Vijayantimala and Shami Kapoor. You are listening to my magazine show Kinare Kinare and I am Rahi Baines. Let's listen to one more song and then we'll have Hasya Ras Natak, a comedy play. So, here is Lata Mangeshkar singing from the film Jeene Ki Raah, which was released in 1969. Aap Mujhe Achhe Lagne Lage. The music is composed by Lakshmikant Pyarelal and Anand Bakshi wrote the lyrics for it. This song was picturized on Yatendra and Tanuja. And by the way, this song was Filmfare Award winner in the Romantic Songs, Tarif Songs category. Enjoy it.

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1: Pyar kar le nahi to phansi chad jayega. Mukesh was singing from the film Jis Desh Mein Ganga Behti Hai. This is Awaz FM and you are listening to my magazine show Kinare Kinare. I am Rahi Baines. Well, the studio clock seems to indicate that I must hand over the hot seat to Arif Faizi, who is waiting to present the community hour, and I must take leave of you. But I would like to leave you in the company of Alka Yagnik and Mukul Agarwal singing Kabhi Bhula Kabhi Yaad Kiya. This song is taken from the film Sapne Sajan Ke, which was released in 1992. Nadeem Shravan wrote the music for it and Sameer wrote the words. This song was picturized on Dimple Kapadia and Jackie Sharif. Enjoy this romantic cheer chaar type of song and I will see you next week at 11 o'clock sharp here on Awaz FM. So until then, look after yourselves and your loved ones and don't do anything I won't do. Bye!

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1: Increased by £15 billion through reprioritising spending across government. That's what the Chancellor, Rachel Reeves, says.
2: I saw the amazing resilience of the Ukrainian people in the face of Russian aggression. I was reminded of why the work that we're doing is so important.
1: It comes as the government's long-awaited defence spending plan has been published, but the Prime Minister, Keir Starmer, has acknowledged some of the areas of government spending would be slashed in order to fund defence. Next, a National Maternity Commissioner is to be appointed after a damning report into NHS maternity care. Baroness Valerie Amos's review into maternity care found families have suffered repeated failures. The Health Secretary, James Murray, says women and babies have been failed and their stories demand action. And stargazers in the UK are set to see the strawberry moon as it appears low on the horizon. The full moon in June coincides with the harvesting season of the fruits in North America. That's the latest from Radio News Hub. I'm Tanita Sims.
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6: You are listening to the Community Hour on Awaaz FM. So I am Charlotte. I'll be sitting in for Arif on today's session. If you want to get in touch with us today or during the show, please WhatsApp us. We're 07784 691 440. So today in the Community Hour, I am joined by Councillor Sarah Bogle, leader of Southampton City Council and Cabinet Member for Growth, Prosperity and Culture. She's also a Labour Councillor for Bargate. So we're going to start off by just saying hello, welcome to the studio. Thank you so much for finding time in, I imagine, an increasingly busy schedule at the moment.
7: Great to be here. And it is a very busy schedule, definitely.
6: Running around all across the city. We'll start off by just asking you, when did you become the leader of Southampton City Council? And could you tell us a bit about the process of becoming elected as the council leader?
7: Sure. I got elected as the council leader on the 20th of May at our full council annual general meeting. And in order to become the leader, I had to first get selected and elected by my own group, the Labour group, which is, there's 24 councillors there. And because it's a minority, I had to then seek agreement to either support or abstain on my election at the AGM on the 20th, which was secured. So I ended up being the only candidate. So by default, I got elected.
6: Okay, so and you mentioned just there that this is now a minority Labour council. So we've got 24 Labour councillors out of 51 total members. I imagine this will naturally affect the running of the council. I mean, we've already seen that in the election process of you as leader. Could you explain a bit about the council dynamics? So how are different groups working together at the moment?
7: Yeah, no, it is quite different. We're now in the era of five-party politics. So we have 8 Reforms, 7 Lib Dems, 6 Greens and 6 Conservatives, as well as the 24 Labour. So it's a real rainbow of parties. And yes, it means that we have to work much more collaboratively because we're 2 seats short of majority. So when it comes to the big decisions, particularly those made at full council, which is where all of the councillors have to vote, then we need to seek some sort of agreement with at least, well, hopefully everyone, but certainly with at least one of the groups in order to get things through.
6: Okay, and are there particular issues that you think everyone's finding it easier to agree on? Do we have, you know, particular points where it might be easier for people to work together? Are there any particularly divisive issues at the moment?
7: I mean, we haven't tested this out much yet. So far, it's only really been tested at the first meeting, and that wasn't too bad. We had to spend extra time sorting out some of the committees and who sits on what. But that did get sorted out after some negotiation. So what five-party politics really means is that we have to talk more regularly. And so I meet with the other 4 group leaders on a much more regular basis probably than previous leaders had to. And we try to work through some of the issues and anticipate where we need to find some common ground. So the next council meeting where we have to do this becomes a formal issue is in July. So, and the first big vote that we're going to have to do collectively is something called Hampshire and Minerals and Waste Planning Policy. It's a major planning decision that affects the whole of Hampshire, so we're like one of the many signatories to it. So I think we can get some consensus. This is not a new issue, so it's fairly familiar to a lot of the members, but what we're trying to do, and I'm trying to make sure that people are really informed, so we're offering extra information and briefings to make sure people understand what it is they're voting for, but also and we need to really get our arguments very clear. So it does probably require a lot more engagement, a lot more meetings, a lot more communication, but I guess that's no bad thing, and making sure that, you know, we provide timely and effective communication and information to all members so we can come to some sort of collective decision.
6: So communication is key, basically.
7: Absolutely, yes. And we have to do a lot more of it, particularly in times of such a lot of change going on in local government. Yeah.
6: Yeah, and well, speaking of change in local government, I'm aware that Southampton City Council is preparing for devolution to a combined authority. So Hampshire will go from 15 to 5 local authorities. Is that right?
7: I think you're separated. There's 2 different things going on in at the moment, and they do easily get confused. So devolution is basically having a combined authority of all of the authorities across Hampshire, and it's just the upper tier at the moment. So it's Hampshire, Portsmouth, Southampton, Isle of Wight coming together to serve eventually under a mayor, but that's not happening for a couple of years. So what will be is a county combined authority. It's now been approved by Parliament, and that means we can draw down more powers and more money, more importantly, that we can spend on the local area, which is the whole of Hampshire and the Isle of Wight. The thing that you were alluding to earlier was about going from 15 to 5 local authorities. That is what is known as, in the jargon, as local government reorganisation. So the 15 to 5 local authorities is basically saying, instead of all this 2-tier and counties and districts and everything, Southampton doesn't have that, it just has 1 tier already. It's going to go to 1 single tier of local government, and only on the mainland at least 4 big authorities. So Southampton will be part of something much bigger, which includes Eastleigh, Waterside and Chilworth. So it's sort of the area around Southampton effectively. So and then there'll be one around Portsmouth, there'll be one around the sort of northern part of Hampshire, you know, Basingstoke, Aldershot, etc. And then a big, massive middle of Hampshire, which is mostly the more rural areas which have more in common, which have the parks in them and stuff like that.
6: Okay, and so those new authority footprints, how were they drawn? Is it thinking about sort of healthcare and commuter access, transport? What was the, you know, did local authorities have much input in the drawing of those?
7: Yes, they did. All local authorities worked very closely together to try and submit proposals. There was common ground with some groups of local authorities, and then there were differences of opinion from different groups. So there wasn't complete consensus across the whole of Hampshire, which is really not surprising, because but you know, but Southampton and Portsmouth and many of the other smaller districts all did agree on the final submission that we put forward, and that is the one actually that was agreed. The final decision is made by the Secretary of State, Steve Reid, currently. I can't remember the name of this. MHCLG is the acronym, but you know that the communities and a government sort of part of government is the final decision maker, and then this whole process is still going through quite a long journey. It hasn't yet been finalised. So though they've said this is what we recommend and we're all working towards that now, it's not official until it goes through some sort of parliamentary process in the autumn. And so at the moment we've got quite a lot of, I don't know, judicial reviews and all sorts of people concerned about certain things. So that's there's a bit of back and forth going on between government and local authorities at the moment before it all settles down. But we're making an assumption that it's going ahead, and we're working towards that and setting up and supporting the all the huge amounts of work there is to try and bring these much bigger footprint local authorities together, because it's enormous. But we're not alone. We're not the only part of the world that's done. Plenty of places have done it before, like Bournemouth, Christchurch and Poole have done it before. Several places in the country are doing it at the same time as us, like Essex and Suffolk, for example. So I think Surrey is about a year ahead. Sussex is also on the list. So, you know, lots of areas are going through this.
6: Okay, so that's, to clarify, that's the change of the local government. Mm. So that will be happening, that's sort of a longer timeline. In terms of devolution then, so that will be how, I suppose that will be the powers.
7: More money and powers. Over. I mean, very simply, it's more money and powers to a devolved area. And what's ended up being is the whole of Hampshire and Isle of Wight. Initially, I voted for devolution 3 times. This is the third time of actual success. The first 2 times it was more of a Solent geography, but this time it's been decided by government that the Hampshire geography is better. So that means the whole of Hampshire and Isle of Wight is a really big area, is one big devolved authority. But for now it's going to be called a county combined authority, because it's literally the county. And when the mayor comes along in the May 28, when they get elected then it'll become a mayoral combined authority. So we're getting some of the powers, some of the money, not all of it, and more of it will come in 2028. So, but we're actually going to be meeting for the first time as an official body on Monday the 13th of July, which is very exciting. And the first meeting is going to be here in Southampton. So that's a really great opportunity to first both set it all up, but also start talking about some of the issues that we can influence. And one of the first subjects we're going to be talking about is the challenge of youth unemployment and what is known in the jargon as NEETs, or not in education, employment and training, and how do we tackle that and what's our role in addressing this issue. So yeah, it's exciting times for the city and the region at the moment.
6: Yeah, and particularly Southampton, if we'll be hosting that first meeting.
7: It's quite meeting. Nice that Southampton, as the, to be fair, the biggest city, and the it's great that we can host that first meeting. And after that, the meetings will be rotated around the county, so people don't have, not over, you know, everyone takes a turn. So I'll be getting on the ferry, I'm sure, at some point, and going on the M27 or whatever, or the train to Portsmouth and so on. But that's fine. That's how it should be.
6: Yeah, it's great. So that devolved power will be kind of the umbrella over what the current authority as it is, and then when the local authority is reorganised, it will continue to be.
7: But it isn't running the local authority. I think people get confused a bit about this, that it's the local authorities are the local authorities. They're the ones who deliver your services and operationally are on the ground. The combined authority, which will then become a mayoral thing, is about additionality. It's about new things. It's very strategic, and it relies on the local authorities to actually implement a lot of the decisions. So it's very, so the actual, so if you like, the cabinet of the mayoral authority or the combined authority is basically the leaders of the councils. Does that make sense?
6: So
7: I'm one of those, and then I'll implement my bit in Southampton or whatever. But it's the mayoral things about setting that direction at a strategic level, with some of the new powers around regeneration, around major infrastructure development, transport infrastructure, for example, energy and all that sort of thing, as well as things like spatial planning, which is a new thing. So the mayor isn't in charge of everything, but it's definitely, and then over time I expect there'll be more powers, then that definitely seems to be the direction of travel from government generally, is to devolve as these entities become more mature, they get more powers over time, and we're getting the sort of first wave, because we're quite behind other parts of the country. So Manchester is probably the most advanced. Greater Manchester's, you know, got a lot of powers. It's got powers in health and social care and all sorts of stuff like that. But we haven't initially got that much in that area. It's more economic and skills and stuff like that.
6: But I suppose the hope is that will come
7: with
6: time.
7: Yeah, it will come. I think it's quite a big change. So it does need take a while to bed in and get people yet used to this new ways of working, and it's quite high level as well. It's not about every minute detail about everything that goes on. It's about specific areas of policy.
6: Mm. But I suppose from my understanding, it's those details. It will be a similar team working with the people who are implementing those details.
7: Yeah. Yeah, it's all linked. I mean, but as I say, local authorities are still the key, I suppose, organisations that deliver for people on the ground. You know, and I think so there's probably not as much change as people think might happen. You'll still get your bins emptied. You'll still have a council to go to. You still, lots of things will just carry on as they are, but they just will be slightly differently structured, and it's more going to affect the people inside those organisations in terms of their roles.
6: Yeah, and managing that change. Yeah. Well, I suppose then I was also going to ask you, has there been much resistance to this process? And what is the opposition? Is it these sort of fears that, you know, very local services will be disrupted? Mm. Or do you think it's maybe a general resistance to change? Like, what is the opposition?
7: I mean, change is always hard. And I think this part of the world has been quite resistant to change. Hence why we're quite late to devolution. It took a long time to get here, and the government finally just said, you're doing it, you know. So it's hard to get consensus with such a variety of different, political and other types of politics. But the resistance to devolution is fairly limited now. I think most people want it. They want that money and those powers. And there's generally good consensus, even though it's all different political parties leading each of the authorities at the moment. Literally, it's five different groups. There's some consensus around we want to tackle some of the areas that have been left behind. You know, we've still got areas across Hampshire which have really big problems of deprivation and stuff like that. So it's not just Southampton, it's Portsmouth, it's Havant, it's Gosport, etc. In terms of where there's most resistance at the moment politically, it's probably more the local government organisation. That's where there seems to be a lot of concerns and differences of opinion. And that will just play out, and eventually the government will make a decision or a set of decisions. So I understand there's at least two judicial reviews have gone in. There's a number of other requests. For us in Southampton, our main issue is probably more about the risks around reduction in number of councillors and maybe what we see as a possible democratic deficit, that the workload would increase, but we won't necessarily have as many people as neighbouring areas because they've got things like parish councils, which we don't have. So we are starting to explore that as a potential for the city, because everywhere else in our footprint has got them. Or whether or not that if the numbers are right, perhaps we should get a boundary review. But that, I think that will happen anyway, because our part of the world is growing. So we always inevitably will end up. And how the numbers have been calculated, it's been used electoral register. Now, that's fine, as long as everyone registers. But unfortunately, quite a lot of people in cities particularly don't tend to register, often because they've got, they're moving house more frequently, there's more renting, there's more students, there's more people in more precarious situations. And it's just, and also people who think, oh, I can't register because have I got the right citizenship or something like that. So there's all sorts of things that mean that the numbers in our electoral register don't necessarily match the actual numbers of people. Mm. So for us, it would have been simpler if they'd used census data rather than electoral register data. But it is what it is. You know, everyone's got the same problem across the country. So we're not. I don't think the government's suddenly going to go, oh, yeah, we're going to change it because Southampton's a bit worried. So I think we're going to have to just try and work with what is being proposed, and then try to mitigate where we can and shape, you know, the future and engage with it properly rather than sort of complaining all the time. I think we just need to get stuck in.
6: Yeah, I suppose if things are going to be changed, then...
7: Yeah, you've got to shape that change. That's really what I'm keen to do and really help drive that. That's really, for me, most of the job I've got to do now is to shape change and help us towards a transition to that new authority and new ways of working. So there's no sort of status quo particularly, apart from making sure we continue to deliver good services and improve the services that we do have that aren't maybe up to scratch, you know, but really it's there's some business as usual, because some things are actually working okay, but most of what I've got to do is, in terms of the leadership side of things, is really to lead change.
6: Yeah, brilliant. So moving on from that, I know we could probably talk about devolution and the authority changes all day, as there's a lot happening there. I wanted to ask you a bit about some events earlier this month. So at the start of June, we had local and national far-right groups on the streets of Southampton following the conclusion of the court case regarding Henry Novak's murder. So you've spoken about the need to rebuild our city in the wake of this disruption and to move on from the weaponization of Henry's death. How can the local authority help in this process? And I suppose we're towards the end of the month now. What has the local authority been maybe working on or discussing in terms of this disruption in our city?
7: Oh, a lot of questions. Just to take a step back, you know, just to keep acknowledging the awful tragedy of Henry Novak's death last year. It's just horrible, and the circumstances are horrible, and the whole. Obviously, there's a lot of investigations going on, including police have referred themselves, etc. So that is being dealt with. I'm not judge and jury and all of that, and I know there's a lot of scrutiny, particularly on the police at the moment. I understand that people are very upset about what happened, but what happened on the 2nd of June was unprecedented and extremely upsetting. In terms of people have the right to protest, but when it turns to violence and people not being able to get out of their homes in a residential area, it really was really upsetting. And sadly, Southampton became the centre of basically global media attention. I don't think, and it was only very soon after I became leader, and I suddenly found myself having to speak to media night and day from literally across the world. So I was talking to Canadian radio equivalent of BBC. I was talking to people in other countries as well as here in the UK, across all sorts. So it was really, really difficult. In terms of what the council can do, I mean, obviously the council works with the police. We're in regular contact and they are updating us on a very regular basis about the state of things, about how they're responding to further protests and how they're monitoring that. And that's there's a lot of work going on there. We are doing through, I mean, I'm working, it's not just, I'm not sort of the only person involved. Obviously there's a huge amount of people trying to address issues. So my colleague, Councillor Kataria, who leads on communities and community safety, and he's a key liaison point for the police. He's very much on the ground, doing a lot of engagement work with local residents, local businesses, looking at ways that we can actually, I suppose, put an arm around Portswood, particularly because the residents of Portswood have had a pretty tough time in the last year. So we are exploring a number of options over the summer. And also I've brought forward work to see what we can do for the district centre more generally, because that one of our programmes of investment is around district centres. And I'd originally prioritised Bitton and Lord's Hill, which probably needed the most love in terms of, master planning and regen. But I think because Portswood's issues are very urgent, and because we've had some other issues about site stalling and various things, we're trying to identify a series of options to help support the community, and that will pull in local ward councillors in the ward, as well as residents, community representatives, etc. So I've sort of got that going. I'm not the source of the answers. It's going to be coming from the people on the ground. We've also, we've done a lot of engagement with groups that are feeling quite, scared about the aftermath. So we have met with members of the Sikh community, for example, one of many groups who have, felt quite singled out, and to try and provide some reassurance, but also some practical things about mitigating. And there has been obviously a lot of more police presence in the area to try and provide reassurance as well. And so any intelligence we share with the police and make sure that we're, if you like, nipping things in the bud. And the last protest that happened, I think it was just a week or so ago.
6: Yeah, 20th of June.
7: Yeah, I mean, what was very helpful was, on all sides, I think everyone has dialed down. I mean, all sets of protesters have gone much more into silent protests, which I really support. I think that's a much more respectful way of protesting. It's a mourning rather than a, shouting about stuff. And, you know, it was managed very well by the police. They used their powers, what's something called Section 12, to make sure the route didn't affect the residential areas that had been really badly affected by the events of 2nd of June. So I think that was much appreciated, and it went without much incident as far as I understand it. I mean, I was in the city that day. I was at an event, you know, thinking about 10 years ago when Joe Cox was murdered, and bringing people together for a nice picnic. And it was just a lovely event, and the city was buzzing, and there was summer in the sessions. There was lots of people, and there was Race for Life. There was so much going on in the city, and everything, you know, everyone had a nice time, enjoyed the sunshine, and, you know, everything passed off peacefully. So I think that already that showed that we've got some good working together with our partners. There's more we can do, obviously, and we will. I'm in dialogue with different groups. I'm open to talking to anyone, and I think it's important to just keep talking to people, keep engaging. I know the different groups are liaising closely with the police, so everything is quite well managed now, and we'll just have to see how things go, you know, in terms of I hope we have a peaceful summer, really, and that we can all respect each other, and we can have different views, we can agree to disagree, but do it in a civilised way rather than throwing things at people and causing people harm, which is what happened on that night. And I do appreciate that may well have been people from outside who sort of, you know, stoked up by, say, social media or certain figures. But, you know, I really, really want to dial it down, because, you know, I want a safe city that where people can just get along.
6: So Green Party group leader Matt Raynard has praised your leadership since the protests and emphasised the need for councillors to come together. Has this been difficult? So we're talking about ways the city has been coming together even on that day. What about within the council? Is there are there tensions? How have you been sort of guiding everyone to be, you know, trying to stay as unified as possible?
7: Yeah, I mean, I think we've had some really good, we do quite often have these sort of all-member meetings and sessions and briefings, and we've had some really constructive ones together with the police and other agencies, you know, talking about what needs to happen next. And as I said, a working group is being pulled together, which involves some of the councillors to look at next steps in Portswood. So I would say, I mean, you know, there's different styles. I've just tried, I think generally speaking, you know, people are realising, you know, that we don't want that for our city. Nobody wants Southampton to be known for that sort of thing. We're very proud. We're all, you know, people are realising, you know, that we don't want that for our city. Nobody wants Southampton to be known for that sort of thing. We

0: try to reflect how that will play out, try not to respond or react too swiftly to sort of provocation, and try to be constructive and civil. And I think generally speaking, everyone has been pretty good. So, you know, I think actually Southampton set of councillors you've got are pretty responsible, and I feel we've always, you know, when it comes to the big stuff, we can actually come together and as one, you know. So I think I'm fairly optimistic on that front, but you know, we'll see how we go. I'm sure we'll disagree on something.
1: Wow, good advice to us all, not to speak in anger.
0: Never send an email in anger. I say that to my group, or a Facebook post or something.
1: Especially not a text message.
0: Nope.
1: Always better. Well, yeah, it sounds like it's been sort of very good timing as well for you to be having those more regular meetings with the
0: It's been really helpful, and we keep checking in, and that will continue until it's felt that it's less needed. But I think for now, there's a lot of tension still. We just need to keep checking in with people and making sure there's no other major issues bubbling up, because we need to just nip things in the bud as soon as we can.
1: Yeah. Well, thinking about issues bubbling up, we've also this month seen riots break out across Belfast, as well as in Glasgow and Edinburgh. So the extremity of these events left numerous people homeless as rioters attempted to identify houses occupied by immigrants and set them on fire. Do you worry about such events occurring here, and are there ways that the council could prepare to support local communities in that eventuality?
0: Those events were just horrible. I mean, just hate, really. I mean, we obviously work very hard to support all our communities, and we do encourage people to report any hate crime. We've got some good processes around that that are well used. Sadly, we do see spikes in hate crime when there are major incidents, whether it's global or local, or whenever there's a major event that singles out a particular group, people get targeted, a bit like, you know, this sort of anti-Jewish stuff that's been really horrible, you know, anti-Muslim. It comes, you know, when there were these major sort of terrorism attacks and stuff like that, and this is another example, and it's just too easy to blame the other. And I think that's something, I mean, over history, I've studied history, and it's something that repeats itself over hundreds of years. But I just totally condemn that. You know, we all need to just recognise that most people are people, and it doesn't really matter what you look like. We're all people in the end of the day. We all have the same blood in our veins, and we do need to try and sort of find common ground. So I'm a great believer in the more in common philosophy. And I really don't like the idea of blaming others for your issues. There are reasons why we have lots of issues. They're not necessarily because of immigrants. And blaming immigrants for all our ills as a country, I think there's no evidence for that. But I totally accept that some people absolutely believe that to be the case. But I think there's lots of other structural issues we've got as a country, which have been further exacerbated by some major policy changes that have happened in the last period. You know, whether it's austerity, that was a political choice, or whether it's Brexit, which was another choice that has caused us quite a lot of damage, or in my view anyway, of course others may disagree with that, or whether people think, you know, the housing crisis is a major problem for us, or climate change is causing us all sorts of grief. So, and we've got to deal with that. So I think there are bigger things, but clearly we need to talk about these issues, even if we disagree, or if people, because people believe things so strongly. Sometimes I do find more and more now people's beliefs seem to be so strong that they won't ever listen to any alternative view, and or even if there's loads of evidence to the contrary, and that worries me. So and the level of misinformation really worries me. So, you know, let's just get educated, let's understand really what's going on, let's get to the root cause of our problems, but let's just have a quick knee-jerk blame, because that's lazy thinking in my view, and we need to think differently in terms of, because most things are complex, you know. So, but it, obviously this is a big debate. This is a big debate going on in the whole world. It's not just in Southampton, and it's causing all sorts of issues and conflicts around the world. So, but we need to find a way to rub along together and find long-term solutions to our problems. And I don't think, you know, blaming one group is going to really help.
1: Yeah, it doesn't get very much done.
0: Doesn't really achieve
1: usually.
0: Anything.
1: you mentioned just now that there's a good hate crime reporting system. Is that a council system or

0: that, directing people through police channels? What is, how does it look like in Southampton for people who might need to report something?
1: I think you'll have to probably, I have to look it up, to be honest. I think Spectrum might be involved, or they were involved originally, but it was set up, and there's a network as well, but there's a sort of, I mean, hate crime is a crime, so it is a police matter, but yet, but there is a sort of, there's various routes to reporting it, online or whatever, which are, which, yes, the council will advertise, but it's not necessarily run by the council. So I think we just act as a signposter on that front.
0: Okay. Well, we can both look into that more. Would you be able to say just a little bit more about what the council might be able to do in the eventuality of if we aren't managing to nip things in the bud, if we do see more disruption on the streets of Southampton, or even something like we saw in Belfast, are there things that the council could be preparing towards to work with local communities, or even thinking about in emergency situations, is there funding or support that could go to people fearful or unable to stay in their homes?
1: Well, we, like all councils, we have an emergency planning function. We do try to think ahead, and we do try to think about, we have quite a lot of services for vulnerable people anyway, because, you know, people who are, say, fleeing domestic abuse, or people fleeing or, you know, issues relating to crime, or, you know, we've got all sorts of other scenarios where we have to intervene to help people at risk. So we've got quite a lot of that infrastructure already. I think, you know, we will respond as appropriately, I think. I think we've got very good emergency response facilities, and we, the minute there is a major incident, whether it's the extreme weather or whether it's extreme, like the incidents from the protest, we go into some, what they call the sort of bronze, silver, gold command, and everything gets quite organised, and everything's prioritised around these extreme or adverse incidents. So I, you know, I'm fairly confident that we can manage that. We've always had a pretty good level of community engagement and cohesion as a city. I'm really proud of that. You know, Southampton's always been pretty welcoming. It's very diverse, 160 languages spoken, and it's been sort of, you know, it's a very diverse city with lots of different groups, and everyone just sort of mostly gets on, and we do lots of engagement and lots of finding ways to come together. So, for example, on Sunday, I didn't manage to get to it, but there was an Interfaith Peace Wall, which is just a lovely event every year that goes to different places of worship of different denominations, different faiths. And I think that's a really nice initiative. And that's a very long-standing tradition in the city, together with all the sort of stuff like that we have a multi-faith remembrance service. It's just really lovely. You know, it's because it's nice that everyone is involved. And it's, I think we're lucky we have many groups rather than just, say, one group dominating like some cities. So I think, you know, our diversity is our strength, and we've got a lot going for us in terms of how we work as communities on the ground as well. So I hope we can keep building that resilience. You know, we need to keep reinforcing that. We need to, but it's also got to come from the people on the ground. The council isn't all powerful. We're not like a nanny state. We're not going to sort of sort everything. We do rely on residents to engage with their neighbours, engage with their areas, engage with their, you know, the high streets or whatever, you know, just everyone can be part of this.
0: Yeah, we've all got to be involved. I was on the march on Sunday, and talking to people there, they're explaining it's been running for 22 years, I believe.
1: Yeah, no, and it's a long-standing thing. It's a really nice, I mean, the Interfaith group has been running for a very long time.
0: Yeah. And I think this march was one of the biggest they've had in years, which I think actually might not be unrelated to events recently.
1: No, I think there was a genuine desire to come together. I think people generally are seeking ways of finding reconciliation, finding ways to for hope and sort of, you know, peaceful engagement. You know,
0: yeah, demonstrate that community unity.
1: Yeah, and I think we're really strong as in Southampton for that. So yeah, I think I'm sure I saw that, you know, Satvia, for example, Cor, who's the MP in Test, she went along, and I thought that was really good. And I know the Lord Mayor attended, which was great. You know, it's really nice to see her being able to attend. So yeah, no, I'm, you know, fully supportive of those sorts of things.
0: Yeah, it's a beautiful event. I've got an eye to the time, and we only have you here for an hour, so I'm going to move on and ask you a little bit about the Care Quality Commission report. So Southampton City Council's adult social care services have recently received an overall rating of requires improvement. The assessment found issues of leadership instability and delays in safeguarding reviews, which has left some with insufficient and inconsistent care. So the CQC noted that leaders and staff in Southampton City Council know where improvements are needed and are working to embed these changes. I'm aware you've only just taken on leadership of the council, but would you be able to tell us some more about what might be in process already?
1: Okay, so this was an inspection that was done at the end of September, beginning of October last year, so quite some time ago, so it's taken a while to get to final publication. And it was quite a lot, it was looking back, so it is quite historic, the data, but nevertheless, it's not quite where we want to be. You know, it's not a great outcome for us as a council, and we have some areas, some significant improvement needed. But what I think the inspectors recognised, and I think we're already well on the way to doing, is we have a very strong improvement plan. We've got some very lots of areas where we're making some really good strides on, and you know, we're getting ready for them to return to review our progress. As you say, I've only taken this on quite recently, and I've got we have a cabinet system in local government, so I have oversight, but the lead is adult social care is well, it's a new lead actually, Councillor Christian Cox. So he's taken over from Marie Finn, who was in charge until May. So he's the sort of lead on it operation, and I sort of back that up. So I mean, it is something that we're keeping a very close watching brief on. It's very important to the council. It's a big area of our spend actually as well. You know, there's nothing more important than looking after our most vulnerable residents. And that's not just elderly, that's people with disabilities, that's all, you know, people with other issues, you know. So it is getting a lot of attention, and there's a huge amount of work going on at the moment.
0: Okay, thank you for explaining a bit more about that. How much would you say, I mean, I'm aware, again, you've just taken over the leadership, but I suppose you've been in the council for a while now.
1: Yeah.
0: How much of the council's problems in this area potentially related to national decisions regarding health and social care funding? So I know some of the issues that the CQC pointed out were to do with some inconsistency in provision of care. How much might that relate to the funding to be able to provide that care in the first place?
1: I mean, you know, the actual, you know, we've got to own our own stuff. You know, we have a duty of care, and we have, there's things that only we can resolve because, you know, we're responsible. But it's true to say that the adult social care system overall is in urgent need of reform. And it's been one of those issues that every government has struggled with and done review after review. And there's been this ongoing debate about how to fund adult social care effectively, how to balance things out with the NHS funding, because basically if adult social care fails, the NHS will pay, you know, because it's a revolving door between hospitals and the community. And we want more people to live independently in their own homes, but that means you have to have the right service to enable that, and we have to be able to get people out of hospital as quickly as possible, because the longer they're there, the more likely they are going to deteriorate and not be able to be independent. So that's, you know, one area that, you know, is really still really fragile in our system. And I know the NHS is having a lot of challenges at the moment. Their funding is, well, it doesn't seem to be going where it needs to go. I don't know, but it's a very complex thing, because the other pressure, there's the national policy sort of framework, which isn't quite right yet, and the funding. There's also the general demographic pressures, which is more people are living longer, and they're living longer with lots of things wrong with them, basically. So that just means more pressure on services, whether you like it or not. And then there's less people to look after them. So there's that, also the issue about just, there's a staffing crisis in health and social care, but particularly in social care, because the wages are low. It's an incredibly important job. And that just, it's just, yeah, it's a huge inequity. And the way things are funded generally means that, you know, it still feels like the poor relation. So, you know, we're determined to give the best service we can. A lot of the provision is not necessarily by the council, it's through other providers, but you know, we are the sort of ultimate, you know, responsible authority that has to commission stuff and make sure people get packages of care, etc. So yeah, it's a big challenge. There's a lot, I mean, it'd be interesting to see what happens with a new prime minister, because I know he's talked a lot about having a national care service, which I quite like the idea of that. What that actually looks like in practice, how that will work, I have no idea. But whether or not there'll be the parliamentary time to sort it all out, who knows either. But I think it needs bold, radical reform, because people deserve to be looked after with dignity in their old age, or if they've got, you know, disabilities or whatever. And I think at the moment the system is still failing many people.
0: So is there hope with the upcoming devolution, that kind of more power and more money to the region, a chunk of that can go towards strengthening the adult social care?
1: Possibly. I mean, we already have the social care levy as part of the council tax settlement. So, like, I think, is it 2% of our council tax goes directly, it's just literally taken and goes straight to social care. And that has been the case for a number of years now. But, yeah, I mean, I'd like to think that might help on a sort of county-wide, you know, if we can do things in our region that mean we can maybe share resources or share best practice in a more effective way, because obviously on the NHS side everything is at Hampshire level, whereas on social care it's fragmented into the four authorities. So there might be some opportunities to come together on that, but I think that's not going to be quick. It's going to be later down the line.
0: Yeah, so seeing how things changes and how.
1: Definitely, yeah.
0: Managing that for the better. I've got one more question regarding the adult social care locally. So the report also identified some issues of unconscious bias and poor cultural inclusivity, and that these were impacting people's access to adult social care. As we were talking, Southampton is an incredibly culturally diverse city, but it's also a city where 45% of residents are living in some of the most deprived areas in the nation. So we've got all kind of intersects of care required. How can the council work to address this particular aspect of care, and how can the local adult social care work to be more inclusive?
1: Yeah, I mean, I think it's fair to say that our workforce doesn't necessarily match the diversity of the city, and that's something, you know, we try to address as far as we can. You know, you've got to encourage people to actually apply for jobs and things like that from different backgrounds, and there's obviously quite a lot of for like re-education of people, and because unconscious bias is a thing, and you know, even just, you know, women's health, you know, there's a challenge. People don't get the same, you know, same conditions manifest themselves differently between women and men, for example. So it's still a challenge in the health system generally, and also where people have maybe English as a second language, or where they struggle to articulate, you know, their issues, particularly health-wise, often don't get the same treatment as someone who's maybe more able or more confident to actually explain what they want. You have to be quite demanding to get really good service in health and social care, sadly. And I think, I find that with, as a counsellor, one of my biggest sort of roles is to be an advocate for those who can't necessarily always fight, you know, or find it difficult to articulate their needs, and that's what you're there for, to try and articulate for them. So we're probably going to have to find more ways to advocate for people and get them better representation as well, which, and some of those services have been quite affected by all the changes in the health system. So I think that does need some work. So some of it is within the council's remit, and some of it is working with health, because a lot of health and social care does work with the health service a lot. So there's quite a lot of joint working, if that makes sense.
0: So
1: and maybe some voluntary sector as well. They're also part of the solution.
0: Okay, so another area where you'll be guiding lots of different groups.
1: Well, not me.
0: Not
1: I mean,
0: you.
1: Yeah, hopefully
0: guiding the guidance.
1: Hopefully, I can delegate
0: groups.
1: That. But yeah, I mean, I oversee all of that. Yeah.
0: Okay. Brilliant. Well, we're coming up to the end of the community hour. I've got a few more questions I wanted to ask you, but just to remind everyone, you are listening to AWAS. We're broadcasting on 99.8 FM. I'm Charlotte. This is the community hour where Councillor Sarah Bogle has joined me today. So I'll finish off by asking you something that I'm quite curious about and actually don't know that much about, which is Solent Freeport. So I understand, as well as being a councillor and now leader of the council, you are also on the board of Solent Freeport. So Freeport's a government-assigned socio-economic zones where custom rules like taxes don't apply until goods leave the zone, from my understanding. So some believe free ports can encourage economic activity in the surrounding areas. Others see them as potential tax havens, as well as vulnerable to money laundering. Could you explain a bit more about Solent Freeport, and would you add anything to my very brief overview there?
1: Trying to explain this is really hard. There's a lot of misunderstandings, to be fair, about this version of Freeports. There have been other versions in the past which were subject to some concerns, but this latest version, I think it came originally from the previous government. I think it was Rishi Sunak's big idea. And I suppose if I was being really reductionist and saying this is, if you really boil it down, what is it? It's really just a tightly defined geography of an area. It doesn't have to be by the sea, by the way. It can be anywhere. But it's usually around key ports of entry. But it's not it's not even a port. It's just it's basically a sort of, I don't know if you've heard of enterprise zones, but it's a bit like that, but with a lot more governance around it. And the idea is that you have an area that where you can get tax breaks and benefits to businesses. So if they invest, they get some sort of, I suppose, advantage or a leg up, if you like, particularly if they're new types of businesses that we wouldn't necessarily have attracted to the area. I mean, the main aim with Solent Freeport in its up to this point has been to get a series of what they call tax sites up and running. And the tax sites are where you get the tax benefits, but only up to a certain time, which is 2031. So it's not that much time, really. But and the idea is that each of these tax sites, and there's one in Southampton in the Redbridge part of the port. There's one in Havant, which is in an industrial estate called Dunsby Park. There's one in what they call the Navigator Quarter, which is basically an area next to the airport, which has never been developed, and they've been trying to develop for ages. And there's a massive area near Forley, which is a huge, probably where the biggest potential turn is. And the idea is that a lot of these sites are basically not viable. I mean, it needs public money to make them viable. At least one of them hasn't got proper road access or inadequate road access, like the one in Eastleigh. And so what the Freeport is doing is effectively putting state money into these sites to make them viable, and then enabling development on and regeneration on these key sites, and then hopefully creating more business opportunities. And then the business rates, this is the key sort of benefit, if you like. The business rates generated will not go back straight to the authorities or to the government, which is what they currently do. Instead, they are getting pooled. That's already started, and we're starting to now have a surplus on these business rates. And those business rates are what they call retained. And those retained business rates are then, there's a little committee, which I sit on, which then starts to decide how to allocate that money for against a set of criteria that the Freeport was set up to deliver to. So there are all the sorts of things you'd expect. There was originally under the sort of levelling up banner, but things like addressing issues around skills, around infrastructure, around net zero, around a number of things. I mean, but all to do with, like, how do we help areas which are still struggling to be more economically effective? And so that's the most exciting bit of the Freeport, is when you start to get that surplus of business rates, is that opportunity to invest in projects and programs and initiatives that will hopefully help local economy, particularly help areas which are struggling. So that's probably the best bit about it, but it's only just starting now. We've only just started to get money to invest in things like youth skills projects, for example, or infrastructure projects. And, you know, one of the big infrastructure projects that the Freeport is putting some money towards is the A226, for example, because that's a key artery for getting access to some of the sites down in Forley, for example. So it's quite a complex thing to explain. There is a lovely website to look at if you wish. but basically, yeah, it's sort of incentives and subsidy, effectively, but not, it's not called subsidy, but to try and get areas that would otherwise not get going in terms of development.
0: Okay, and then that surplus very much stays local.
1: It stays local. It has to be spent within the region, or particularly within the area. And the area is designated, just, it's a sort of, they've drawn a line around all of the different sites. So it's sort of from the New Forest over to sort of Portsmouth area, and it basically along the whole of Solent, basically. That is the area where it can be invested. So it's not the whole of Hampshire, unusually. What What will be happening, though, just for information, is that at some point, probably not for another couple of years, but the Freeport will be subsumed into the new mayoral authority once the mayor has got into place. So it will change its structure. At the moment, it's set up like a company. So I'm a company director, which is a bit strange. Don't get paid, but you know, it's just like you sit on it. And at some point, it will become part of the new mayoral authority. A bit like, there's examples in Liverpool, for example, in Teesside, where they've done that. There's different models.
0: Yeah, well, that kind of the.
1: So it links, back to your original question about devolution. So it will link into devolution, but obviously it's only part of the geography. It's not the whole. So if that makes sense.
0: No, well, thank you. I understand a lot more about Freeport's from that. I was also going to ask, which I suppose is related. So it sounds like basically your focus within the Freeport is ways that it can, I suppose the profits are staying local and are going to kind of inject the local community and businesses. How much is that something that is in place more generally with kind of existing businesses at the port? Because obviously a huge amount of wealth is coming through Southampton. Mm. And you may not be in charge, obviously, of the specifics of this. How much of that already is staying local? And is there a way that the kind of Freeport can offer a model or be an experiment in the success of that other big businesses at the port could take on?
1: I mean, this is where I get to promote my favourite thing, which is something I call Southampton Pound, which is a concept that I've championed along with many others in my group around how do you keep wealth local. Community wealth building is the other term for it. We've been doing this a number of years as a council, so we've used our spending power. So we spend about £200 million in contracts a year, and we try to make sure that all those contracts and all the other spend has baked into it some sort of social value, some sort of return. So you say, for example, you award a contract to build a new, say, outdoor sports centre, for example. Some of the benefits will come back into things like apprenticeships, into community benefit, into tackling some issues at the local level, creating jobs, creating, you know, local opportunities, particularly for young people. And so we've tried to do that, and we've tried to encourage other institutions in the city to do the same. And there's other examples like that, which is a sort of buy local movement, which a lot of companies, small and large, have adopted, you know, like buying Hampshire local, whatever. And then we've tried to encourage things like paying people a bit lower, who are on the lower end of the pay scale, a bit higher, because that keeps the money local generally. When it comes to the port and all that sort of stuff, I mean, yes, a lot of money gets made in Southampton. And so, yes, what I'm really keen on is keeping more of that money in Southampton and the region. And that includes people's actual wages. So at the moment, if you live in Southampton, you do earn slightly less on average than you would if you lived outside both working in Southampton on average. So that's actually a metric, that's a measure that we actually monitor, that's public. That we are trying to narrow that gap, because we want our residents to benefit from growth in the local economy just as much as people who live just outside, say in, I don't know, Charnas Falls, the New Forest. We want everyone to benefit from any opportunities that come to the city. But obviously we've got to make sure that things like, you know, people achieve the best they can in school and education, they get the best skills they can, they get the access to jobs. So things like transport is really important and stuff like that. So, you know, we're putting a lot of effort into trying to make sure it's easy for people locally to benefit from growth, because that's a really important part of our plans. And I've got a lovely growth and prosperity plan I launched last year, which I'm very proud of. And there's a lot of really good stuff in there, which is trying to address that.
0: Okay, I think that's probably a brilliant note to end on. Thank you once again for finding time to come in to the Community Hour today. Once again, this is Awaz. We've been joined by Councillor Sarah Bogle. And I hope we've given you all lots to listen to and think about and potentially get excited about coming up. So thank you again for joining us. That's a lot.
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0: अपने कारोबार को कामयाबी की बुलंदियों पर ले जाने के लिए एडवर्टाइज कीजिए आप अपने आवाज एफएम पर। लाइव नशरियात के अलावा आवाज सुना जा रहा है इंटरनेट पर दुनिया भर में। स्पॉन्सर कीजिए अजान या फिर रंगारंग पंजाबी उर्दू पश्तो या हिंदी प्रोग्राम्स आवाज रेडियो पर और पहुँचाइए दुनिया के कोने कोने में आप अपनी आवाज आवाज एफएम के साथ।
1: Today, we all know that many, many people are trapped behind the wheel of a car. 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
2: Set out the long-awaited £15 billion defence investment plan. He says the UK has to be prepared for war to be able to deter potential enemies.
3: That's why we have reversed at last the corrosive hollowing out of our armed forces. And it's why we're transforming a defence programme that, frankly, for too long has been underfunded for threats that we face.
2: The Prime Minister, however, acknowledged some other areas of government spending would be slashed in order to fund defence, with road and energy projects scrapped to pay for the military. Household energy prices are set to remain high in the winter ahead of a £221 jump from tomorrow. Forecasters Cornwall Insight says the energy price cap is currently forecast to fall by around 5% in October compared to July. And renewable power generation reached a new record high in the first 3 months of the year. New figures indicated accounts for 53% of generation. That's the latest from Radio News Hub. I'm Tanita Sims.
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0: Defence funding will increase by £15 billion through reprioritising spending across government. That's what the Chancellor Rachel Reeves says.
1: I saw the amazing resilience and bravery of the Ukrainian people in the face of Russian aggression. And I was reminded of why the work that we're doing is so important.
0: It comes as the government's long-awaited defence spending plan has been published. But the Prime Minister, Sir Keir Starmer, has acknowledged some of the areas of government spending would be slashed in order to fund it, with road and energy projects scrapped to pay for the military. Warnings for thunderstorms and rain have been issued for parts of the UK. That's before temperatures could reach 30 degrees Celsius again by the weekend. A yellow rain warning has been issued for parts of central Scotland until 9 p.m. And stargazers in the UK are said to see the strawberry moon as it appears low on the horizon. The full moon in June coincides with the harvesting season of the fruits in North America. That's the latest from Radio News Hub. I'm Tanita.
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5: Sameen, welcome back. Khush Amdeed kehta hun ji. Very, very good afternoon to you all, wherever you are listening. Aapka bahut shukriya ji. Khabron ke baad aap tashreef farma hain. Is program ka dusra hissa jari shari hai. Aapko bhula nahi hun ji. Madam Farzana Yasmin Bano, Mrs. Mahmood from Mitcham, London. 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
2: This is the national and international news today, Tuesday, 30th of June, read by Shahin Mirza. First, the headlines. Iran says officials going to Doha to seek frozen funds, not talks with US. Keir Starmer unveiling plans for spending on UK armed forces. Refugees will be told to repay £10,000 and a new asylum bill. Families demand full inquiry as review finds England's maternity system failing women and babies. No rescuers have been sent. Venezuelans accuse government of negligence over earthquake response. Homes harder to sell as high mortgage rates frustrate buyers. Germany, Netherlands and Japan out as Paraguay, Morocco and Brazil progress in football. And now the details. Donald Trump claims that Iran has requested a meeting following the exchange of strikes last week and says it will take place in Qatar today. Iran's foreign ministry denies any planned meeting with the US but says it will send an expert delegation to Doha to follow up on the release of frozen Iranian funds. Tehran also rejects France's demining plans for the Strait of Hormuz, warning Paris against provocations in a sensitive and complex situations. Israeli forces kill at least 8 Palestinians in Gaza and strike southern Lebanon again, despite a ceasefire agreement with Beirut. Keir Starmer is unveiling plans for spending on the UK armed forces in a key speech. He says an additional £15 billion in funding has been allocated to defence, short of the £28 billion the Ministry of Defence had asked for. UK defence spending will be £80 billion a year by 2029, he says, adding that some road and energy projects will be scrapped to fund it. The defence investment plan will include £5 billion to increase the armed forces' use of drones and autonomous weapons, the three key tests for the plan. It also includes plans for a Royal Navy to become a hybrid navy using self-controlled vessels and AI alongside warships and aircraft and funding for 6 new warships. People granted asylum in the UK face having to pay back around £10,000 towards the cost of their accommodation and support once they start earning under government plans. The new measures, which are part of the Immigration and Asylum Bill, are aimed at recovering costs from all adults with sufficient funds. Asylum seekers who have the right to work in the UK will have to pay the flat rate fee before they are eligible to settle permanently. Those whose claims have been rejected and leave the country will have to repay the costs before they can return to the UK. Home Secretary Shabana Mahmood said the changes would demonstrate asylum support is a right, but it is also a responsibility. Families are calling for a full public inquiry into England's NHS maternity system, after a new report finds it is not fit for the now and not fit for the future. The review, led by Baroness Valerie Amos, says the system is not set up to deliver consistently safe, high quality and compassionate care. Among its 8 recommendations to overhaul the system is the appointment of a maternity commissioner. Emily Barley, whose daughter Beatrice died during labour, says this puts all the power and responsibility in one person's hands and instead calls for a statutory inquiry. 5 days after powerful earthquakes devastated Venezuela, the search for survivors continued on Monday, with the official death toll exceeding 1,700, according to the government. A 4.6 magnitude aftershock struck the disaster zone in the northern state of La Guaira, adding to over 600 tremors since the initial quakes. The Venezuelan government, facing criticism for its slow response, promoted recovery efforts, including aid distribution and electricity restoration. 3 in 5 homes listed for sale since January remain on the market, according to property portal Zoopla, as high mortgage rates frustrate potential buyers. A lack of demand from buyers, as well as some high asking prices from sellers, have left homes in some areas unsold. Agreed sales were 7% below last year, Zoopla said, but the picture varied across the country, with sales down 12% in Wales and 11% in East Midlands. First-time buyers are most exposed to high mortgage rates, although there are now signs of greater competition among lenders who are lowering rates. Germany and the Netherlands are eliminated from the FIFA World Cup 2026 after losing on penalties to Paraguay and Morocco, respectively. Germany boss Julian Nagelsmann is under pressure after their early exit, while former Liverpool boss Jurgen Klopp played down talk he could take over. Paraguayans have been granted a national holiday to commemorate their win. Ronaldo Koeman joins a list of managers who have played for and managed their country in a penalty shootout defeat at a major international tournament. And that concludes today's News Roundup.

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1: Good afternoon. You have Shehab for your drive time show from 4 till 6 p.m. And we're going to start off with a song request. This request came from Tom on our Instagram page. That's Awaz 99.8 FM. And it is a clean version of Chief Keef, Love Sosa. Enjoy.

That was Chief Keef, Love Sosa. Now we're going to carry on with that theme. Now this time I want you to hear this amazing song. It's by a band called Blackalicious and it features Floetry. I heard this song as a teenager. It's amazing. It's from the album The Craft. Enjoy.

0: I wanted to follow that up with Crack Pipes by Sage Francis, who I loved at the same time. And I remember I'm glad I went through that phase where I used to write poetry, because I guess it's a sign of appreciating a bit more culture. And I used to listen to Blackalicious and also Sage Francis. And it's really hard to find songs that you don't have to look for clean versions of. So the problem with Sage Francis' Crack Pipe is they're not talking about broken pipes. Therefore, I shall leave it at that. And I'm going to switch over to Kendrick Lamar. Now, this is Not Like Us, and it's based around the Drake feud, and I guess Kendrick closing that feud. Broke a bunch of records. It was played at the Super Bowl as well. Enjoy.
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They tell me Chubb's the only one that get your hand-me-downs and party at the party playing with his nose now. And Baka got a weird case, why is he around? Certified lover boys, certified pedophiles. 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

fuck to make them richer. Fast forward 2024, you got the same agenda. 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What? 21, get your false.

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1: If you're heading towards Eastern Road, Portsmouth, queuing traffic on Eastern Road northbound at A27 roundabout. Travel time is 15 minutes. A34 Winchester Bypass. Queuing traffic on A34 Winchester Bypass southbound from the A272, that's Three Maids Hill, to M3J9, that's the Winnall roundabout. Otherwise, you should be fine. If you are going by ferry to Isle of Wight, next one leaving for West Cowes is from Terminal 2 at 16:45. Next one leaving for East Cowes is from Terminal 1 at 1700 hours. And if you are departing via Southampton Central Station, there are a few delays. I'm just going to go through the main ones. So, next one. The 1626 is expected at 1631 to Weymouth. 1628 to Poole, expected at 1638. 1630 to London Waterloo, expected at 1633. 1649 to Bournemouth, expected at 1654. 1705 to Portsmouth Harbour, expected at 1713. And there has been a bigger delay, which is the Cardiff Central. It does not tell us when the 1711 from Cardiff Central will arrive at Southampton Station. So please check your apps. And finally, if you are flying out tonight, everything is scheduled or on time.
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1: Right, weather today looks like everything is fine. So showers fading into the evening. This evening and tonight, some showers may linger into the evening across northern and western parts before slowly fading. Otherwise, most other areas are dry with clear spells and light winds. Minimum temperatures 14 degrees Celsius. Wednesday, generally dry and increasingly bright, with sunny spells likely across the region. Winds mostly light but breezy at times towards the coast. Maximum temperature 24 degrees. Outlook for Thursday to Saturday. Cloud and showery rain during Thursday, clearing by early afternoon, then bright. Friday and Saturday, probably mostly dry and breezy with clear or sunny spells. Temperatures mostly above average throughout.
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1: Right, I'm going to start off with something a bit more upbeat as we go into our next three songs. 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
1: This is called Ole Ole, and it's by Dilip Sen. You can hear the 90s vibe straight away. I love it. Enjoy it on your sunny drive home today.

Straight into our next song, Sona Kitna Sona Hai. Keeping up that 90s vibe, enjoy.

Before I move on, big shout out to Ahmed from Humtasan. Yeah, he was here before me, and you can catch him every Tuesday from 2 till 4. This is my third song from my upbeat 90s collection. It's called Ninchuraya Mary, and it's from the soundtrack of Ish. Enjoy.

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1: I can see a massive black plume of smoke. I'm at least a mile away and I can see the smoke.
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0: All right, it's a big one. You have to hurry up, please.
3: All right, no problem. We're on the way.
4: If you do discover a wildfire, it's important that you keep yourself safe. Call 999, give as much information as you can about the location, about what it is that's burning, and we'll get our resources there as quick as we can to bring it under control. What Three Words is a really good app that you can download onto your phone, and this can pinpoint your location perfectly so we can get our resources to the right place as quickly as possible. We live in a beautiful part of the world, and we really want everyone to be able to enjoy the outdoors and enjoy that space together. There are a number of steps you can take to make sure you can enjoy the outdoors safely. When you're out in the countryside, leave your barbecue at home and bring a packed lunch instead. Be really responsible with any smoking materials. Make sure cigarettes are fully extinguished and you take all smoking materials home. Clean up after you. Take litter home. Things like glass bottles have been known to cause wildfires. Be really responsible if you're considering having a campfire. There are a few approved areas where you may be able to have those, but generally as a rule, be really responsible. Don't have campfires out in the open because these can quickly get out of control.
5: Welcome back. Now, I've got a song request, and this one is from Ashok, and it is Macklemore, Ryan Lewis, White Walls. And in fact, I'm going to play you a few Macklemore songs. So this is the song request. And by the way, if you do want to, and you're feeling a bit shy and you don't want to call in, you can WhatsApp us on 077-84-69-14-40. 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
6: I wanna just live inside my Cadillac. 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And I'll throw it up.
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5: 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Enjoy.

0: That was White Walls by Macklemore and Ryan Lewis. And actually, I'm really glad we had that song request, because I remembered a song I thought it was really sort of progressive for its time. And it's this pro-LGBT song by Macklemore, and it's called Same Love. And it's from the album The Heist. I think that's his debut album. Yeah, so if you do want to call in, let us know on 023-81-98-0072 or WhatsApp us on 077-84-69-1440. This is Same Love by Macklemore and Ryan Lewis.
1: When I was in the third grade, I thought that I was gay, 'cause I could draw, my uncle was, and I kept my room straight. I told my mom, tears rushing down my face, she's like, Ben, you've loved girls since before pre-K. Tripping. Yeah, I guess she had a point, didn't she? 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I remember doing the math, like, yeah, I'm good at Little League, a preconceived idea.

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0: press play, don't press pause. Progress march on, with the veil over our eyes. We turn our back on the cause, till the day that my uncles can be united by law. And kids are walking around the hallway, plagued by pain in their heart. A world so hateful, some would rather die than be who they are. And a certificate on paper isn't gonna solve it all, but it's a damn good place to start.
1: I remembered why I like Macklemore. This song was created to advocate for marriage equality and challenge the historic homophobia within the hip-hop genre. Cultural context: the song was written during the campaign for Washington Referendum 74, which successfully legalized same-sex marriage in the state in 2012.

0: 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Great song choice.
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0: If you're heading towards Eastern Road, Portsmouth, queuing traffic on Eastern Road northbound at A27, roundabout travel time is 15 minutes. A3020 Medina Way, Newport. Usual slow traffic on A3020 Medina Way around Forest Road and the hospital. Travel time is 10 minutes. A3 Market Way, Hope Street, Alfred Road, Portsmouth. Slow traffic on A3 Market Way, Hope Street, Alfred Road, around Unicorn Road. That's the Cascades Shopping Centre. Travel times 10 minutes. And finally, the A34 Winchester Bypass. Queuing traffic on the A34 Winchester Bypass southbound from the A272, that's Three Maids Hill, to M3J9, that's Winnall Roundabout. Roadworks in that area. If you are going to Isle of Wight today, West Cowes, next one to leave will be the 1720 from Terminal 2. And for East Cowes, next one is the 1700 hours from Terminal 1. Flying out tonight, checking gates are open for Amsterdam, and the rest are scheduled for later. If you are departing via Southampton Central, there are a few delays. I'm just going to go over the key ones. The 1653 is expected to Weymouth, is expected at 1656. 1657 to Poole, expected at 1658. 1705 to Portsmouth Harbour, expected at 1714. And moving on.
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0: Showers fading into the evening. This evening and tonight, some showers may linger into the evening across northern and western parts before slowly fading. Otherwise, most other areas dry with clear spells and light winds. Minimum temperature 14 degrees Celsius. Wednesday, generally dry and increasingly bright with sunny spells likely across the region. Winds mostly light but breezy at times towards the coast. Maximum temperature 24 degrees. Outlook for Thursday to Saturday. Cloud and showery rain during Thursday, clearing by early afternoon, then bright. Friday and Saturday, probably mostly dry and breezy with clear or sunny spells. Temperatures mostly above average throughout.
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0: 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Yeah, this was really good. 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
0: I'm going to play you three songs by Athusic. First one, you know I love this. 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
3: In Britain today, we all know that many, many people are trapped behind the wheel of a car. 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
6: Extra £15 billion is to be spent on the armed forces. The long-awaited defence investment plan has been published, which will see £270 billion earmarked for defence over the next 4 years. Defence Secretary Dan Jarvis says it lays the groundwork for the future.
7: We will invest more, target better, but there is much more work to be done. We will reach 3% in the next Parliament, with funding set out at the next spending review in which defence will be the number one priority.
6: But the planned investment falls short of the £28 billion requested by military chiefs. Next, anyone now born within US borders will automatically be granted American citizenship. The Supreme Court has rejected President Trump's attempt to deny children of undocumented migrants the right to be classed as US citizens. And Serena Williams is making that big comeback. She returns to Centre Court at Wimbledon in the next hour. That's the latest from Radio News Hub. I'm David Hall.
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10: Second in my three installments of Afusik songs. This is Afusik and Ali Sumru and a song called Here.

unlike the rap music from earlier, which I had to double check and find a clean version of. I'm kind of lucky with a Fusik, as pretty family friendly, I'm assuming. Or at the very least, it's in Urdu, so I don't know any better. I'm none the wiser. If you are offended by any bad language that a Fusik has used, call us up on 023-8198-0072 and tell me off. Or you can WhatsApp us on 077-8469-1440. And not only berating me, you could just, you know, ask for a song request. This is my final one in my third installment of a Fusik songs. It is Not Enough by a Fusik.

And a shout out to, let's see, and a shout out to Jade, Jess, Lewis, and Harriet from a school in Eastleigh. I love them to bits. This is Lewis's favourite song, Don't Shoot the Messenger. Wellerman's, Nathan Evans, Wellerman. That's the sea shanty. Enjoy.

Right, following Pink Floyd's Another Brick in the Wall, I'm going to put on The Cure, Pictures of You. It's my favourite song by The Cure, and this is a radio edit version. Unfortunately, it's not 8 minutes long. I don't think I'd get away with that. Enjoy. After that, I'll have your travel and weather update. And another shout out to Jade and Jess to hurry back from their pedicure before he cheats Carrie Underwood. That'll come on after the travel update. Also, shout out to Jane. The people behind the scenes that keep the school going.

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0: Winchester Road, Bassett, Southampton. Slow traffic on Winchester Road around A33 Bassett Avenue. Travel time is 10 minutes. Eastern Road, Portsmouth. Queuing traffic on Eastern Road northbound at A27 roundabout. Travel time is 15 minutes. A3020 Medina Way, Newport. Traffic returned to normal on A3020 Medina Way around Forest Road and the hospital. Itchen Bridge, Southampton. Traffic returned to normal on Itchen Bridge between Wilston and the city centre. And finally, the A34 Winchester Bypass. Queuing traffic on A34 Winchester Bypass southbound from the A272, that's Three Maids Hill, to M3J9, Winnall Roundabout. Roadworks in that area. If you are flying out tonight, everything is on time and enjoy. Also, if you are going to the Isle of Wight today, next one to leave for West Cowes is the 1755 from Terminal 2. Next ferry to leave for East Cowes is the 1800 hours from Terminal 1. Now, there have been a few delays with trains, but it's generally looking good. Please double, triple, quadruple check your apps. Next one that's delayed is the 1730 to London Waterloo, expected at 1733. The one after that is the 1749 to Bournemouth, expected at 1803. And finally, the 1804 to Portsmouth Harbour, expected at 1809.
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0: Showers fading into the evening. This evening and tonight, some showers may linger into the evening across northern and western parts before slowly fading. Otherwise, most other areas are dry with clear spells and light winds. Minimum temperature 14 degrees Celsius. On Wednesday, generally dry and increasingly bright with sunny spells likely across the region. Winds mostly light but breezy at times towards the coast. Maximum temperature 24 degrees. Outlook for Thursday to Saturday. Cloudy and showery rain during Thursday, clearing by early afternoon, then bright on Friday and Saturday. Probably mostly dry and breezy with clear or sunny spells. Temperatures mostly above average throughout.
2: 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There are a number of steps you can take to make sure you can enjoy the outdoors safely. When you're out in the countryside, leave your barbecue at home and bring a packed lunch instead. Be really responsible with any smoking materials. Make sure cigarettes are fully extinguished and you take all smoking materials home. Clean up after you. Take litter home. Things like glass bottles have been known to cause wildfires. Be really responsible if you're considering having a campfire. There are a few approved areas where you may be able to have those, but generally, as a rule, be really responsible. Don't have campfires out in the open because these can quickly get out of control. If you do discover a wildfire, it's important that you keep yourself safe. Call 999, give as much information as you can about the location, about what it is that's burning, and we'll get our resources there as quick as we can to bring it under control. What Three Words is a really good app that you can download onto your phone, and this can pinpoint your location perfectly so we can get our resources to the right place as quickly as possible.
3: Hello, there's a big fire in the garden centre in Hammersley.
4: I can see a massive black plume of smoke. 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
6: All right, no problem. 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
0: Right, this one is a song request for my favourite person in the world, Harriet. This is Carrie Underwood, Before He Cheats.

Harriet, I hear your Carrie Underwood, Before He Cheats and I Raise You. Gabby Barrett featuring Charlie Puth, I Hope. I love when country music has a bite.

0: That was Gabby Barrett, Charlie Puth, I Hope. And now I'm going to play you another song. Right, this one is a big shout out for Jay, Gemma, Jess and Harriet for being each other's biggest cheerleaders. This is OMI Cheerleader.
1: My one solution is my queen, cause she stays strong. Yeah, yeah. She is always in.
0: To be fair, I think that's the wrong version. I'll play this version. Enjoy. That's two. Jay, Jess, Gemma and Harriet. Biggest cheerleaders. Each other's biggest cheerleaders.

Bye. I'm following that up with my own dedication to Lewis, the best dressed teacher at that school in Eastleigh. Enjoy. This is Calm Down, Rima and Selena Gomez. Selena Gomez.

And that was Calm Down by Remy. I think I'm saying it right. And next song is a, well, it's a shout out. We've got a call in from Danny. And the song I'm going to play for him, or he's requested, is Pass Out by Tiny Temper. Right, I'm actually going to have to find a clean version of that. So I'll go with this other song, which is Maroon 5 and Memories. I just need to double check that Pass Out is fine.

0: Oh, we've got a message. I'll play it after this. Right, hopefully the person hasn't said anything inappropriate. Let's see what they've got to say.
1: Happy birthday, Hannah. Love from Jade, Harriet, Jess and Lewis.
0: Right, happy birthday, Hannah. And this is Kesha Dinosaur. Enjoy and good luck with the sports award tonight.

0: That's Hannah with her very acquired taste. Kesha, Dinosaur. I'm going to play your birthday message one more time.
1: Happy birthday, Hannah. Love from Jade, Harriet, Jess and Lewis.
0: And this one is for Danny. And it's a clean edit. Enjoy.

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1: If you do discover a wildfire, it's important that you keep yourself safe. Call 999, give as much information as you can about the location, about what it is that's burning, and we'll get our resources there as quick as we can to bring it under control. What Three Words is a really good app that you can download onto your phone, and this can pinpoint your location perfectly so we can get our resources to the right place as quickly as possible. We live in a beautiful part of the world, and we really want everyone to be able to enjoy the outdoors and enjoy that space together. There are a number of steps you can take to make sure you can enjoy the outdoors safely. When you're out in the countryside, leave your barbecue at home and bring a packed lunch instead. Be really responsible with any smoking materials. Make sure cigarettes are fully extinguished and you take all smoking materials home. Clean up after you, take litter home. Things like glass bottles have been known to cause wildfires. Be really responsible if you're considering having a campfire. There are a few approved areas where you may be able to have those, but generally as a rule, be really responsible. Don't have campfires out in the open because these can quickly get out of control.
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3: Eastern Road, Portsmouth, queuing traffic on Eastern Road northbound at A27 roundabout. Travel time is 10 minutes. Itchen Bridge, Southampton, usual slow traffic on Itchen Bridge between Wolston and the city centre. Travel time is 10 minutes. If you're heading towards the A33 Bassett Avenue, Bassett, slow traffic on A33 Bassett Avenue northbound at M3. A27 Bassett Green Road, that's the Chilworth roundabout. Travel time is 10 minutes. Burgess Road, Southampton. Traffic returned to normal on Burgess Road around the A33, the avenue. Also, A33 Bassett Avenue, Bassett. Slow traffic on A33 Bassett Avenue between Bassett Green Road, Chilworth Roundabout, and Winchester Roundabout. Travel times 10 minutes. The M20 to M275 Portsmouth. Stop-start traffic on M275 southbound at A3, that's Rodmore Roundabout. Travel times 10 minutes. And finally, the A34 Winchester Bypass. During traffic on A34 Winchester Bypass southbound from the A272, that's 3 Maids Hill, to M3J9, Winnall Roundabout, roadworks in that area. If you are going to the Isle of Man today, next one to leave for East Cowes is from Terminal 1, it's the 1800 hours. And for West Cowes, from Terminal 2, it's the 1830. If you're quick, you might catch the 1755. Both of them to West Cowes from Terminal 2. Flying out tonight, everything is on time. Now, if you are travelling via train from Southampton Central, there have been some delays. The 1749 to Bournemouth, expected at 1807. 1755 to Weymouth, expected at 1759. 1758 to Bournemouth, expected at 1801. 1800 hours to London Waterloo, expected at 1803. And 1804 to Portsmouth Harbour, expected at 1813. Please double check your apps for up-to-date information on trains.
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3: Showers fading into the evening. Now, this evening and tonight, some showers may linger into the evening across northern and western parts before slowly fading. Otherwise, most areas are dry with clear spells and light winds. Minimum temperature 14 degrees Celsius. On Wednesday, generally dry and increasingly bright with sunny spells likely across the region. Winds mostly light but breezy at times towards the coast. Maximum temperature 24 degrees Celsius. Outlook for Thursday to Saturday. Cloudy and showery during Thursday, clearing by early afternoon, then bright. Friday and Saturday probably mostly dry and breezy with clear or sunny spells. Temperatures mostly above average throughout.
4: Hello, there's a big fire in the garden centre in Hammersley.
5: I can see a massive black plume of smoke. I'm at least a mile away and I can see the smoke.
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0: Right, it's getting to that point where I'm going to have to say goodbye. I'm going to put in a couple of Bollywood songs or Indian-influenced remixes. First one's Dollar a Dollar. If it chooses to come on. And my final shout out to the goblins from The Witches would be nothing without you and your regulated nervous systems. Love the ADHD queens. Trust me, if you want to WhatsApp, it's 07784-69-1440 or call in 023-81-98-0072. More than happy to read out your shout outs as long as you're not swearing at anyone. My name is Shehab. I am your drive time host. I finish soon. Have a safe journey home, and those doing other things tonight, enjoy.

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1: The government's defence investment plan has come under fire for being too little, too late. An extra £15 billion is to be spent, way short of the £28 billion requested by military chiefs. Shadow Defence Secretary James Cartledge says it's simply not enough.
2: There's virtually no more cash than the plan which led the previous Secretary of State to resign. Much of the capability it contains won't be in service until the 2030s. When the threat we face is right now.
1: Children born in the United States whose parents are undocumented migrants will automatically become US citizens. The Supreme Court has struck down President Trump's executive order limiting birthright citizenship. The brother of TV presenter Caroline Flack has died 6 years after the star took her own life. 55-year-old Paul Flack was found unresponsive at his home in Norwich last week. And Andy Burnham plans to spend some of his working week in Manchester if he becomes PM. That's the latest from Radio News Hub. I'm David Hall.
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9: Well, before we get into it, I've got a little chip on my shoulder.
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10: Yep.
9: They do a phone-in, a two-word phone-in, and you're only allowed to say two words on this subject. This week, they mixed up a little bit. They said three words, and do you want to know what the categories were? Your bin day.
10: Right.
9: And your favourite orange thing. Okay. Yeah, and it had to be three words. What would you say for them three words?
10: What for bin day?
9: What's your bin day?
10: Not regular enough.
9: Three words? No, just three. You have to say Tuesday.
10: Ah, right. Okay.
9: Yeah, and then your favourite orange thing in two words.
10: Saturday is my bin day.
9: Saturday and your favourite?
10: No, Friday. Yeah. It's Friday.
9: Oh, yeah. Okay, this isn't going too well.
10: No, it's not.
9: Let's start again. Take three. Caller, what's your bin day?
10: Friday.
9: What's your favourite orange thing in two words?
10: Donald Trump.
9: So these are the sort of answers this radio station gets. So my point is, we have this radio station, we have this platform. We can't get one phone call.
10: No. We've had... Who phoned up?
9: Danny.
10: Twice.
9: Yeah.
10: And he didn't even tell us what his favourite orange thing was.

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5: I can see a massive black plume of smoke on at least a mile away.
6: जब आप अपनी कम्युनिटी में घर में लगने वाली आग, कार एक्सीडेंट या किसी और इमरजेंसी के तबाह कुन नतायज के बारे में सुनते हैं तो आप जरूर सोचते होंगे कि काश आप इससे बचने के लिए कुछ कर सकते। बतौर एक फायर 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
4: Hello, there's a big fire in the end of the garden centre in Hammersley.
5: I can see a massive black plume of smoke. I'm at least a mile away and I can see the smoke.
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0: the dark. 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
1: In Britain today, we all know that many, many people are trapped behind the wheel of a car. 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
4: Hello, there's a big fire in the end of the garden centre. Now look,
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6: जब आप अपनी कम्युनिटी में घर में लगने वाली आग, कार एक्सीडेंट या किसी और इमरजेंसी के तबाहकुन नताइज के बारे में सुनते हैं तो आप जरूर सोचते होंगे कि काश आप इससे बचने के लिए कुछ कर सकते। बतौर एक फायर 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

0: Many, many people are trapped behind the wheel of a car. 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
3: Hello, there's a big fire in the end of the garden centre in Hammersley.
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5: जब आप अपनी कम्युनिटी में घर में लगने वाली आग, कार एक्सीडेंट या किसी और इमरजेंसी के तबाह कुन नतायज के बारे में सुनते हैं तो आप जरूर सोचते होंगे कि काश आप इससे बचने के लिए कुछ कर सकते। बतौर एक फायर 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
7: This is Ross and Arlo. We're loving all the tunes in the car. We've just come back from Southampton Hospital, where they fixed Arlo's arm in the hospital there. And we'd like you to play a tune for everyone else recovering with the great teams there. Keep up the amazing tunes.

0: My name is Hira Singh, and I have my son birthday today, and I for my son a song for Nusrat Fateh Ali Khan, Mahi Ve Tenu Yaad Kara, Mahi Ve Tenu Yaad Kara, Nusrat Fateh Ali Khan Sahab. Thank you.
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10: My name is Ramesh. 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

0: Assalamu alaikum. It's really nice to listen to your show. Some of the stuff you talk about is very intellectual in different languages, but I get the gist of most of it, and I like listening to the different tunes that you play.
1: अपने कारोबार को कामयाबी की बुलंदियों पर ले जाने के लिए एडवर्टाइज कीजिए आप अपने आवाज एफएम पर लाइव नशरियात के अलावा आवाज सुना जा रहा है इंटरनेट पर दुनिया भर में स्पॉन्सर कीजिए अजान या फिर रंगारंग पंजाबी उर्दू पश्तो या हिंदी प्रोग्राम्स आवाज रेडियो पर और पहुंचाइए दुनिया के कोने कोने में आप अपनी आवाज आवाज एफएम के साथ
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0: Well, before we get into it, I've got a little chip on my shoulder.
1: Go on, then.
0: So, I listen for this show's purposes, shall we say, research, to a national radio station. They're based in Little Old England.
1: Yep.
0: They do a phone-in, the two-word phone-in, and you're only allowed to say two words on this subject. This week, they mixed up a little bit. They said three words, and do you want to know what the categories were? Your bin day.
1: Right.
0: And your favourite orange thing. Okay. And it had to be three words. What would you say for them three words?
1: What, for bin day?
0: What's your bin day?
1: Not regular enough.
0: Three words! No, just three. You have to say Tuesday.
1: Oh, right, okay.
0: Yeah, and then your favourite orange thing in two words.
1: Saturday is my bin day.
0: Saturday, and your favourite...
1: No, Friday. Yeah. It's Friday.
0: Oh, yeah, okay, this isn't going too well.
1: No, it's not.
0: Let's start again. Take three. Caller, what's your bin day?
1: Friday.
0: What's your favourite orange thing in two words?
1: Donald Trump.
0: So these are the sort of answers this radio station gets. So my point is, we have this radio station, we have this platform. Well, we can't get one phone call.
1: No. We've had... Who phoned up?
0: Danny. Twice.
1: Yeah. And he didn't even tell us what his favourite orange
2: thing
1: is.
2: In Britain today, we all know that many, many people are trapped behind the wheel of a car. We ask which is the best way to reach them. Let's see the figures. Look at that. An enormous 14 million of them are listening to commercial radio. By contrast, only 300 are reading their newspapers whilst at the wheel. All of them cabbies. Overwhelming evidence that for the motorist, radio is the route that's right.
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7: जब आप अपनी कम्युनिटी में घर में लगने वाली आग, कार एक्सीडेंट या किसी और इमरजेंसी के तबाहकुन नताइज के बारे में सुनते हैं तो आप जरूर सोचते होंगे कि काश आप इससे बचने के लिए कुछ कर सकते। बतौर एक फायर 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
0: We need a new jingle, Ali. 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
6: जब आप अपनी कम्युनिटी में घर में लगने वाली आग, कार एक्सीडेंट या किसी और इमरजेंसी के तबाह कुन नताइज के बारे में सुनते हैं तो आप जरूर सोचते होंगे कि काश आप इससे बचने के लिए कुछ कर सकते। बतौर एक फायर 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

0: اس پروگرام کو ضرور سنیے اور برکت پائیے.
1: During the break, Simon's got up on the shelf and found what I thought was some sort of green pillow or cushion. 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
5: I can see a massive black plume of smoke. I'm at least a mile away.
6: जब आप अपनी कम्युनिटी में घर में लगने वाली आग, कार एक्सीडेंट या किसी और इमरजेंसी के तबाह कुन नतायज के बारे में सुनते हैं तो आप जरूर सोचते होंगे कि काश आप इससे बचने के लिए कुछ कर सकते। बतौर एक फायर 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
5: 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I'm at least a mile away and I can see the smoke.
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0: I hate people that drop litter. Really makes me angry. There's no shortage of bins around. Although, I'm going to say my piece on bins. Those new style bins that have the thing that you pull out.
1: Oh, yeah.
0: Is it me, or I don't like touching a bin? Because you don't know what, you know, it's just disgusting. And you've got to actually pull this handle that all kinds of skanky people have touched. And it could have, like, rubbish residue on it. No, not for me. I'd rather take it home with me and put it in my own bin, which doesn't get collected.
2: In Britain today, we all know that many, many people are trapped behind the wheel of a car. We ask which is the best way to reach them. Let's see the figures. 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All of them cabbies. 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
6: जवाब अपनी कम्युनिटी में घर में लगने वाली आग, कार एक्सीडेंट या किसी और इमरजेंसी के तबाह कुन नतायज के बारे में सुनते हैं तो आप जरूर सोचते होंगे कि काश आप इससे बचने के लिए कुछ कर सकते। बतौर एक फायर 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
5: Hello, there's a big fire in the end of the garden centre in Hammersley.
6: I can see a massive black plume of smoke. 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

0: My name is Hira Singh, and I have my son birthday today, and I for my son his song for Nusrat Fateh Ali Khan, Mahi Ve Tenu Yaad Kara, Mahi Ve Tenu Yaad Kara, Nusrat Ali Khan Sahab. 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

0: In Britain today, we all know that many, many people are trapped behind the wheel of a car. We ask which is the best way to reach them. 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All of them cabbies. Overwhelming evidence that for the motorist, radio is the route that's right.
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3: Hello, there's a big fire in the end of the garden centre in Hammersley.
4: I can see a massive black plume of smoke.
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10: Hello, there's a big fire in the end of the garden centre in Hammersley. I can see a massive black cloud of smoke. I'm at least a mile away.
11: جب آپ اپنی کمیونٹی میں گھر میں لگنے والی آگ، کار ایکسیڈنٹ یا کسی اور ایمرجنسی کے تباہ کن نتائج کے بارے میں سنتے ہیں تو آپ ضرور سوچتے ہوں گے کہ کاش آپ اس سے بچنے کے لیے کچھ کر سکتے. بطور ایک فائر 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
5: I hate people that drop litter. Really makes me angry. There's no shortage of bins around. Although, I'm going to say my piece on bins. Those new style bins that have the thing that you pull out.
6: Oh, yeah.
5: Is it me or I don't like touching a bin?
6: Right.
5: Because you don't know what, you know, it's just disgusting. And you've got to actually pull this handle that all kinds of skanky people have touched. And it could have like rubbish residue on it. No, not for me. I'd rather take it home with me and put it in my own bin, which doesn't get collected often enough.